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4: Ladies and gentlemen, dear listeners, it's a pleasure to bring you RC Global News on Radio Senegal International 92.5. This is your English broadcast bringing you news, education, culture, and music from Senegal and around the world. For today's program, these are the headlines. In this edition, we will talk about education and youth news, highlighting student achievements in English competitions and training programs that are strengthening communication skills. In our economic segment, salt production in the Saint-Louis region and its importance for local families, before turning our attention to an emergency international health alert concerning the Ebola outbreak in the Democratic Republic of Congo. In the pedagogical session, we will explore the concept of stress in English pronunciation with practical explanations to improve spoken English. Our topic for debate, education reform and the future of learning, with students discussing how to better prepare young people for the job market. The country under the spotlights is Kenya, a leading East African nation known for its wildlife, landscape and growing influence in technology and diplomacy. We will welcome our guest, Haita Sila, the country director of Action Aid Senegal, to discuss promoting rights in schools program in its impact on students in the Saloum Islands in the region of Fatick. As for culture, we will explore the powerful decision of female writer Ken Bugul, who chose to donate her manuscripts to Cheikhanta Diop University in Dakar. And finally, we close with our music session featuring Mecca, Mawe Halal remix by Jin Squad, a spiritual and modern track blending faith, identity, and urban sound. Those were the headlines.
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4: Breaking news. The National Commission for Lunar Crescent Observation announced that Tabaski will be celebrated on Thursday, May 28, 2026 in Senegal after interacting with its representatives, religious families, and imams across the country. The commission concluded that the moon was not seen in any part of the national territory last Saturday. As the country prepares to celebrate Tabaski in a spirit of unity and sharing, political news remains focused on justice and national reconciliation. Member of Parliament Guy Marissanya from PASTEF has expressed his opposition to any reconciliation without accountability. This follows the announcement by President Bassirou Diomaye Faye to hold national consultations from May 21st to May 31st, 2026. In a post on social media, the lawmaker reminded that the political project of 2024 was based on promises of change, justice, and the fight against public corruption. According to the MP, reconciliation without justice would betray the sacrifices of activists and victims of political violence that took place between 2021 and 2024 under the former regime of Macky Sall. In Saint-Louis, Cheikh Omar Futuital High School won the English competition Who's the Best against Rawo High School in the final organized by the American Corner. This victory shows the efforts of students to improve their English skills through educational competition. Omar Nying reports from Saint-Louis.
6: In Saint-Louis, Cheikh Omar Futuital High School is the winner this year of the contest Who's the Best. The competition, which took place in the American Corner in Saint-Louis, included topics like school presentation, culture quiz, and debates. Our Saho is the coordinator of the American Corner, St. Louis.
7: This competition is done to help the students to promote not only the English language learning, but also we do it to help young leaders of tomorrow and also help them through their personal development.
6: The five or the high schools which took place in the competition are Ngalel High School, Rao High School, Charles de Gaulle High School, Sheikh Ahmed Tijan Sherif Institute of Education, and the Franco-Arabic High School of Pekin. Sheikh Omar Futuital beat Rao High School during the final. Our Saho again.
7: The American Corps Corner is doing a great job here in Saint Louis because as the partnership between the U.S. Embassy and the Gaston Berger University, the main goal is to promote the English language learning and also to promote U.S. through their culture, their history, and their values. We host several English language classes here.
6: Our Saho works with a man nicknamed Mr. Brown. His real name is Maget Faye.
0: We are here with the director to help our students become better students and citizens of the world. And then together we are a team. And as the saying goes, we swim across together and we are helping one another to help our students grow.
6: In St. Louis, the American Corner is located in the Research and Documentation Center of Senegal. His director, Professor Abdul Sow, told us that he was happy with hosting the American Corner. Omar Nying, St. Louis, RTS.
4: In the same spirit, the Achievement Day of English for 90 Days program was held at the Dakar University of International Studies. This initiative helps learners improve their speaking and communication skills through intensive training. Yusuf Conte attended it.
1: I'm afraid to speak English, but when I start the class, I become more confident. And at home, I speak English only. If I make a mistake or when I say something wrong, I don't care.
8: My name is Sohna. Honestly, I really enjoy the listening and speaking part.
9: When they first arrived at Juniors, many students were not confident in English. But after 3 months of intensive learning, they have significantly improved their speaking skills.
10: My name is Adjafa Kunye. 3 months ago, my English was very, very limited. That's why I decided to come in Tunis and learn English. And I don't regret my choice because now I can express myself without fear, without shame, and with more confidence. In Tunis, their learning methodology is very well because all students improve now their English, and it's a wonderful things.
11: My name is Nair Hadissam. I had my baccalaureate last year, and this year I decided to take a gap year to learn more English, to improve my English, because I know some people, we were at Tunis, and their English were very good, and I decided to come. At the beginning, my English was not so good, but with encouragement from the prof and support, I greatly improved my English and became more confident when communicating.
9: At Genius Africa, the institution is committed to developing exceptional leaders equipped with critical skills and a global perspective, ready to contribute actively to the socio-economic development of Africa and beyond.
12: My name is Mrs. Ornella Bukel Nzaluya. I'm the program coordinator at Tunis. So Tunis is the English branch of BAM of Africa. Actually, we have many programs. Among them, we have computer science, we have the Bachelor of Business Administration, we have the Bachelor of Biology, we have the Bachelor of Petroleum Geology, we also have political science, we have also the 90-day program, which is the reason why we're here today. So yeah, we have a range of programs among those that I just mentioned.
9: For those who feel shy or ashamed to speak English, this is a message of encouragement. Practice, confidence, and consistency can make a real difference.
13: My name is Issa Tal. I'm a BBA student here at Tunis. I'm a first year also. So one of the things that I should tell is, like, don't be ashamed to speak English. You know what I mean? Especially here in Senegal, because we're living in a Francophone country. Everybody doesn't really know English, if I could say. Everybody doesn't really speak it. So nobody should really feel ashamed learning something new. So, and plus, like I usually tell, some of my friends, don't be ashamed to make mistakes when you speak in a language, because that's how you learn a language.
9: The English for 90 Days program at Tunis is a valuable initiative in a world where English has become a key language for communication, education, and international opportunities.
4: Now, let's move to economic news. In Mengenboy, near Saint-Louis, salt production remains an important economic activity. Despite a lack of infrastructure and marketing difficulties, many families still depend on this business for income. Bakary Dembasi tells us more about it.
14: This pile of salt is the fruit of the hard work of the women of Mengenboy and Ngai. From sunrise to sunset, they plunge their hands into the salt water, seeking income to support themselves. They are our job, salt worker.
15: We come early in the morning for work. Some of us arrive as early as 5 o'clock a.m. We are women involved in this activity, a company called Razzle Dog here, and that's how the salt come to be.
14: This village, located a few kilometers from Saint-Louis, is nestled in the heart of an attractive landscape where nature provides a harmonious setting. Men, women, and children work together around the salt, one of the main resources of the area. However, selling the product remains a major challenge. Aisatou Ndiaye, salt worker.
16: If a truck had been made available to transport the salt to the sales point, it would be beneficial for us because the transportation costs are very high.
14: This village has more than 1,500 inhabitants. It is rich in history, since it is said that Ndiaye Ndiaye, a man who influenced generations, appeared here long ago. Idrissa Boy, village chief.
9: Mengenboy is a village rich in history and very old because while St. Louis was celebrating its 115th anniversary, our village was celebrating its 315th. It was a fisherman who first saw Ndiaye Ndiaye appear in this place. It was the fisherman who saw Ndiaye Ndiaye in an extraordinary form. He was not like us human being, and his hair covered his entire body.
14: This baobab tree, known as Nyohor Nyohor, has stood for centuries. Beyond its rustling leaves and ancient profile, a myth is buried deep within its roots.
9: This mythical baobab tree ensures its own safety. No one dares touch anything on it. If you attempt to cut even a single branch, you run great risk. If we organize festivities in Mengenboy, we are obliged to make sacrifices around the tree. Otherwise, the event will go badly.
14: Between salt and sand, this place shapes lives. Many brave souls seek their way through the arduous harvesting of salt here. Further afield, the product will lend a pleasant flavor to dishes.
4: On the international side, a new outbreak of Ebola virus is affecting Eastern Democratic Republic of Congo and Uganda. In response, the World Health Organization has declared an international emergency. Mamoudou Tchor for the details.
17: For the World Health Organization, this Ebola outbreak in the Democratic Republic of Congo becomes now a public health emergency of international concern. The disease spread faster, undetected, with more than 300 suspected cases and over 100 deaths in the eastern part of the country. The WHO said that the virus reached the neighboring Uganda with confirmed cases reported. The ongoing security situation and humanitarian crisis in DR Congo, combined with high population mobility, the urban location of the hotspot, and the poor healthcare facilities are factors for Ebola to surge. WHO Director General Dr. Tedros Adhanom Ghebreyesus warned that there are currently significant uncertainties to the true number of infected persons and geographic spread of the outbreak. African Center for Disease Control Executive Director Dr. Jean Kazeya added that significant population movement between the affected areas and neighboring countries also meant regional coordination was essential. This outbreak of Ebola is very concerning because it has been spreading for weeks unknown in a part of the world where civil war does not make things easy. The species of Ebola involved is rare and has no vaccine, so there are fewer tools to stop the virus that kills around a third of people infected. There are three species of Ebola virus that cause outbreaks, and this one is known as Budibio. The disease spreads between people through infected bodily fluids, such as blood and vomit. Symptoms like fever, headache, and tiredness appeared between 2 and 21 days after being infected. DR Congo's deadliest outbreak was between 2018 and 2020, during which nearly 2,300 people died. Ebola was first discovered in 1976 in what is now DR Congo, and is thought to have spread from bats. This is the 17th outbreak of the deadly viral disease in the country. Around 15,000 people have died from the virus in African countries over the past 50 years.
4: In today's English lesson, Mr. Babacar Cham explained the concept of stress, which means the emphasis placed on certain syllables in English words during an interview with journalist Yusuf Conte.
18: Thank you very much, Ma'am Khuja. Thank you, you dear listener, and good afternoon. Good afternoon, Mr. Babacar Cham.
19: Good afternoon, Mr. Conte.
18: Always delighted to have you in our program.
19: Yeah, as I said, all the pleasure is mine to welcome you back right here to have you again, so ready to share some other important features of pronunciation in the English language.
18: Well, and today we're going to deal with what we call the stress in English. My first question is, what is the stress?
19: Yeah, English stress is something very important and fundamental in English language pronunciation. So actually, it refers to the emphasis placed on a specific syllable within a word or a specific word within a sentence by pronouncing it louder, longer, or higher. That's what we call stress in English.
18: So what types of stress do we have in English?
19: So we have sentence-level stress and word-level stress. Like when you talk about like word-level stress, it means that when you have a word consisted of different syllables or multi-syllable words, there is one or two syllables that are going to have what you call this stress, like where we're going to put the emphasis in terms of pronunciation, where we're going to have a higher pitch. And when we talk about sentence level stress, we refer to the situation where in a sentence you have to put the emphasis on some words, like the intonations on some words is going to be higher, it's going to be extended, it's going to be longer, and we're going to see some examples soon.
18: So can you give us some examples about some words having the stress?
19: Yeah, I'm going to start with what you call word-level stress. Like word-level stress is with multi-syllable words. Example, if I take the word introduction in English, the pronunciation of the word introduction, the third syllable has a stress, introduction. If you take the word like problem in English, the first syllable has a stress, problem. There it's longer, it's higher, and also it's more extended than the other syllables. It's somehow with much more respiratory force. Yeah. Also, we're going to have a higher pitch. You can take the word like environment. You see, like on the second syllable, we have this stress, environment. You see, you have the word like philosophy. On the second syllable, you have this stress, philosophy. You take the word like technological. Technological. On the syllable low, we have this stress, technological. Take the word like available. On the second syllable, you have this stress, available. And this is one of the most important features of pronunciation in English because it makes your English very natural and very charming at the same time.
18: I'm going to give one example and then you correct me, please. Can I say Mr. Babacar Cham is a very dynamic teacher?
19: That's a very important question because the word dynamic and pragmatic, they work the same in terms of stress. So you're going to have to put the stress on the first syllable, on the second syllable, dynamic. The second syllable, dynamic, pragmatic. Yeah. Even like the word professor, the stress is on the second syllable, professor, not professor, no, but professor. If you say professor, you put the stress on the first syllable is strong. Now, the word professor is stressed on the second syllable. Even the word Japan, the stress is not on the first syllable, like Japan, no, it's Japan, second syllable. This is how it works.
18: So you can see that I was wrong when I say dynamic. It's dynamic, right?
19: Yeah, exactly, because it is just a matter of training and habit. So the more you practice the language, the more chance you have to know where the stress is placed on words and or on like some sentences, stuff like.
18: Well, Mr. Babakar Cham, does the stress change the meaning of a word?
19: Actually, it does. It definitely changes the meaning of a word. And this happens a lot of time with two-word syllables, like words consisted of just like one or two syllables. Example, we have the word to record. When I say to record, it is a verb. So the stress is on the second syllable, to record. You see that the extension, the higher pitch is on the second syllable, to record. That's a verb. So if I place the stress on the first syllable, it becomes a noun. Now, for the noun, you say a record. To record, as a verb, the stress is on the second syllable. And as a noun, we say a record. The same goes for to present. It's a verb, so the stress is on the second syllable, to present. And now, when you change the stress from the second syllable to the first syllable, it becomes a noun, like a present. To present, a present. So for some two-syllable words, the meaning can change depending on where you're going to place the stress, either on the first or on the second syllable. If it's on the first syllable, it becomes a noun. Now, if it is placed on the second syllable, it's a verb, like to present a present, to record a record.
18: Yeah, really, that was my pleasure to listen to you once again, Mr. Babakar Cham.
19: All the pleasure is mine, and I hope that listeners will make the most of it to learn about some English pronunciation features and mainly regarding stress, yeah, in English.
18: So next time we'll come here for phonetics, right?
19: Yeah, for sure, yeah. We'll be expecting that, okay. Inshallah.
18: Thank you very much, Mr. Babakar Cham. He's an English teacher in Lemba, Mariamba High School here in Gore. And you, dear listener, we thank you very much for listening to our program, RSC Global News. We give you rendezvous in 2 weeks.
4: Today's debate focuses on education reform and how to give students better chances of finding good jobs in the future. Students from FASTEF discussed with students from Mariamaba High School of Excellency about the problems in the education system and possible solutions to improve learning for young people.
20: Hello everyone, and welcome back in Mariamaba Boarding School for yet another debate, this time with the teacher trainees from FASTEF. This is Sohna Mamja Abu Sofa speaking. I'm in my first year of high school, and I'll be today's moderator. Now, I'll give the floor to each one of our dear debaters so that they can introduce themselves.
21: Hi everyone, my name is Zainab Diouf, and I'm a 10th grader.
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4: Great, thank you. Now for today's topic, we have the remodeling of the school system for better career prospects. I'd like for you to discuss what policies and strategies need to be applied to achieve that. I'll pass the floor to Mamjara Lou.
22: Education is more than preparing students for exams or future jobs. It's about shaping citizens who can contribute meaningfully to society. Remodeling the school system is essential if we expect better career prospects for Senegalese youngsters over the next few years. To make it possible, we can firstly consider the idea of redefining the role of schools not only as places of academic learning, but as institutions that actively shape responsible, engaged citizens. This means designing curricula that emphasizes civic values, ethics, and community participation alongside traditional subjects. As a reference, we can consider or we can use Finland's education system and United States programs that encourage participation in community service, as well as extracurricular activities in order to form a versatile and open-minded citizen. To continue with Finland's education system, it also is designed to ensure no child is left behind. In fact, around 30% of students receive some form of specialized support.
0: Okay, so I'll give the floor to Shertijan Banja.
27: So remodeling the school system for better career prospects in Senegal is something that is really urgent and that we need to tackle. And the process will be long, but nobody will say that it won't be useful. It's useful when you detect the problem and then how to solve those problems. The first thing that we need to do is to realize that there is a reform that is here, and it's urgent to reform those reform. And then what is to know is that we have like 69% of children in Senegal who could not read and understand a simple text by the age of 10. Like what is learning that is really poor. So if you go to other numbers, we can detect that 33% of youth aged between 15 and 24 were not in employment, education, or training in 2024, which is another weakness. Another weakness that we can detect is that 75% of youth aged between 15 and 24 were literate in 2020. Showing a progress, but still below stronger performance level. So what it means? It means that too many learners have left school without solid foundational skills. The other thing is that many graduates struggle to transition from school to work. What we need is that we need to reform. What do we need to reform here is that we need to start early, which is a necessity. Of starting early with designing secondary TVTs, meaning the technical teaching trainees or educational training in high school education, and also show the pathway to students. Meaning the message that we can launch here is that we have to improve career prospect, requiring not one reform but a full pipeline approach from basic education to tertiary vocational training, and that is a necessity. And the key weakness that we can find that we have a weakness of foundation. And this weakness of foundation is that we find a large number of students who reach secondary school level with fragile reading and all the stuff, which is a kind of another weakness. And then the other weakness, a weakness of orientation. Career guidance is often limited for students. And so learners choose streams without enough information about the opportunities and later marked demand. The other thing is that we have the academic bias, which are the weakness, meaning the technical and vocational track still lack the same status as general education for many families and students. The other aspect that we raise as a weakness in our educational system is the governance gap, meaning the fragmented planning, weak school-to-work data. There is a transition. If a student leaves school to integrate to the workplace, he has a problem because the curriculum does not prepare a student to face the real life context. That's a problem that we need to solve. Now, the policies that we underline on that is that we have to base to focus on quality building in our curriculum. We have to base on a relevant curriculum to build equity, to build pathway, to build employability by including those TVTs in our curriculum. If not, we won't have anything, because I say that, I underline that if education doesn't lead to employment, then it must be transformed and not defended. Thank you.
0: Thank you very much. Now I'll pass the floor to Zainab Jouf.
1: Thank you a lot, Jara. When I first heard of this debate subject, what first came to my mind as plagues of our current school system was actually the outdated curriculum and the high exam failure rates. Let's tackle our failure rates first. The high school certificate or baccalaureate is very close to becoming the bane of Senegalese students. Their chance of getting into university and so their career prospects depend on how well you perform in an exam that spans over a 4-day duration. Finishing off on the big date, well, you can say goodbye to your future. And that's not fair. The change we'd like to implement would be to divide your high school certificate grade in two parts. Your exam average would count for 50% of said grade, while your high school average would amount to the other 50%.
2: that would ensure that more Senegalese students would get a chance at actually going to university and would open a new world of career prospects for our country's youngsters. Now let's get into our outdated curriculum. Our curriculum, also known as the new program, actually dates back to 2006, older than me. After close to two decades, we saw the 2008 economic crisis and the rise of new digital tools such as AI, some parts can definitely be qualified as irrelevant. In the hopes of tackling this alarming issue, let's take a comparative look at global models. When I think of high-level education, one of the first countries that comes to mind is Singapore. Singapore's system takes huge focus on meritocratic and rigorous curriculum. Another outstanding country is Finland, with an equity-focused and flexible one, while China's approach does actually include a centralized curriculum reform. So China's Ministry of Education uses a small entry point approach, piloting changes before scaling them nationwide. The change we'd like to implement in Senegal would be a little bit of a mix of these options. Centralized curriculum reforms, so piloting changes before scaling them nationwide, an equity-focused and flexible curriculum, while also a rigorous one. Also, we like to take a big emphasis on sustainable development, but also on integrating vocational and life skills, develop a national framework for life skills and livelihoods to be integrated across the curriculum, emphasizing problem solving, financial literacy,

0: to change the situation is should start in the classroom. Teachers should adopt more practical skills that's going to enable individuals and equip them with the necessary skills. And the other point is, I think it's time we shift from the encyclopedic learning, that is memorizing facts. In our school, many a times, we learn to memorize and we learn to pass an exam. And I think that the classroom should be changed, should be a laboratory where English, maths, and science are tools to equip people in order for them to be able to solve real-world problems. I think it's very important. And the other thing is, most of us are trapped. You know, when you look into Senegal, most of the students are trapped with examination issues to the extent that they cannot even realize their potentials and talents. And we want to understand, we should understand one thing, not everyone is academically driven. Some of us, it is not important that all of us go to university. Some of us might be good farmers, and some of us might be good leaders. So I think it's very important to put in place vocational training that is going to help these young people with the necessary skills, so as when they get out of school, they have a certain skills that is going to enable them to work in different companies. I'm going to give a good example. I came from Kédougou, and in my village, there are many people. They would want to work in the mining industries, but they do not have the required skills to work in those mining industries. So the other thing is, we need to shift from memorizing fact and equipping people with good skills, so that they can be autonomous. And the other aspect is, we are not going to be at the university. Some of us can be entrepreneurs, some of us can be farmers. I think it's very important and have as many as vocational skills. I think the government of Senegal realized it with the implementation of the ESEPs, which are very good, and I think is a very important point. So that's what I have to say. Thank you.
1: Thank you very much for that statement. So now I'll give the floor to Hajjatu Watts.
2: Thank you, Mandra. I just wanted to say that in Senegal, we focus more on quality, on quantity over quality. So what I want to say with that is that we expect a child to wake up at 7 in the morning, go to school from 7 to 5 p.m., and just learn some facts about something that probably do not even interest them, and then to just memorize them in order to go to the university and then learn something that they probably do not want to do. And then that just leads to burnouts, over exploitation, draining, and mental health issue. I think that we shall focus on the quality. For example, if a student learns about 5 hours a day and actually love the things he's learning and he actually understand those things, he's going to be able to do a job he actually loves and understand that the work is not just about memorizing some random facts about, oh yeah, today my teacher told me this, so I gotta learn it so that I can pass my exam. And also, I feel like the academic pressure we're putting on students is also a factor that they cannot fulfill themselves. I mean, if you're not happy in school studying, I don't think you shall do it. And then when we're saying that somebody here said that there are some people that are 10 years old and then they can read a text without even understanding, or they do not have the skill to go to the university. I think that's actually a teacher problem, because I'm not saying that all teachers are bad, but if the teacher is actually learning correctly and making sure that the student understand, I don't think that will be happening. And then with us taking away the CFE, I just think that is another example of us saying, oh yeah, the kids cannot pass it, so we're just going to remove it, instead of saying, oh yeah, the kids cannot pass it, so we're going to help them. That's all I wanted to say.
3: Thank you very much.
4: All right. Thank you, everybody, for participating to this debate. We had a lot of good arguments, and we can definitely conclude that there are many problems in the Senegalese schooling system, but if we work on it very hard, it is someday going to form very good citizens and very good employees for our country. Thank you.
5: Let's discover Kenya, a country in East Africa crossed by the Equator, which hosted last week the Africa Forward Summit. It is known for its safaris, wildlife, mountains, and wild plateaus. Kenya is also an important country in the region for economy, technology and diplomacy. Naikumanye.
3: Kenya is an East African country renowned for its

0: wild savannas, iconic national parks, and economic dynamism. Crossed by the Rift Valley, it extends from the Indian Ocean to Mount Kenya and serves as a real commercial engine for the entire region. Its capital is Nairobi, a cosmopolitan metropolis and a major technological hub. It has an area of about 582,646 kilometers. Its population is estimated at more than 57 million inhabitants. Its currency is Kenyan shilling. Kenya is considered the economic and financial hub of East Africa. Its economy is mainly driven by the service sector, digital innovation with the famous MPC mobile payment system, and agriculture. The country is also one of the world's leading exporters of tea and cut flowers. Culturally, the country is multi-ethnic crossroads with many communities, including the famous Maasai. The main religions are Christianity and Islam, which coexist with traditional beliefs. Nicknamed the Cradle of Humanity, the country is world famous for the beauty of its landscapes and its wildlife. Large parks such as the Maasai Mara are the scene of the famous annual Great Migration. The coastal coastline bordered by the Indian Ocean and historic cities like Mombasa offers paradisiacal beaches and coral reefs. Political life in Kenya takes place within a multi-party presidential republic characterized by a strong democratic anchorage, but also by strong social tensions, historical ethnic divisions, and major protest movements carried by youth. The executive branch is led by President William Ruto, elected in August 2022 against historic opponent Raila Odinga. He's both head of state and head of government. William Ruto's government seeks to consolidate Kenya's image as the diplomatic leader of East Africa. The country hosts major international events such as the Africa Forward Summit in Nairobi. The president actively defines a vision of financial independence for the African continent, the refusal of dependence on international aid, and promotes equal economic partnerships with Western powers.
1: Our guests, Haita Sila, the country director of Action Aid Senegal, present the program promoting rights in schools. This program is implemented especially in the Saloum Islands in the region of Fatick, where top students were recently rewarded for their performance. Haita Sila is with Mamadou Chor.
2: Mrs. Haita Sila, thanks for joining us.
3: Thank you very much for having me, Mamadou. I'm very happy to be on the show today.
2: Through this program, Promoting Rights in Schools, Action Aid and its partners aim at an ideal school. How the school should look like?
3: The PRS, Promote Rights at School, is a wide-based framework that translates the right to public education into concrete community-led action and accountability. Action Aid is a firm believer of a human rights approach to development. That is the approach we use across all our programming. So the PRS is both a programmatic approach for strengthening school governance, protection and infrastructure at local level, but also an advocacy entry point for linking community realities to national education, financing, and policy debates. PRS really positions communities as rights holders and co-governors of education, but not beneficiaries. It really strengthens lies in sustained community engagement combined with institutional advocacy. We have different pilot schools, not only on the Saloum Island, but also in all our communities of intervention, not namely in the Kedugu region and also in Tambakuna region. So it's implemented across 7 what we call local rights program, LRP, and precisely in Bala, in the Tambakuna region, in Bakel, Jilor, in the Saloum Island, in Kedugu, Kusana, Misira, and Nyojo. So each of our PRS prioritize a right, its main entry point, and then through a participatory analysis. So this really allows us to not have a one-size-fits-all model of promoting rights at school, but a model that is very much contextualized while contributing to a coherent national PRS vision that ActionAid has.
2: What do you expect from communities to succeed in this initiative?
3: Our expectation to the PRS process is really to have sustained community engagement in education, and hopefully that would lead to stronger school governance through functioning what we call Comité de Gestion des Écoles, CGE, School Management Plan, PGE, and Village Action Plan, PAP. It's really looking at the whole education ecosystem and making sure that everybody in the ecosystem play their role for the improvement education at the local level. We're also hoping through this initiative to have improved school infrastructure. We know in a lot of our communities, especially rural communities, you still have makeshift schools, which doesn't offer the right conditions for studying. So infrastructure is very important to us, particularly infrastructure related to sanitation, making sure that you have separate bathrooms for girls and boys, taking into account the rights of young women, especially in period of menstruation, making sure also that schools are fenced, classrooms are optimum to welcome the student, and that basic equipment are needed, with really a positive effect on girls' education, as we know, which is a problem in rural community. We also want to see through this initiative a community-based child protection mechanism that reduces violence in and around the school system in several LRP. We are able to prove the improvement that we have seen within the school vicinity of the children, where there is less violence in the community because of the implementation of the LRP model. We also want to see through this initiative increased community awareness around rights to education and really strong accountability mechanism at the local level to sustain and support quality education and access to quality education at the community level.
2: You are putting into practice this program in the Saloum Islands, a remote area. What kinds of challenges you are facing there?
3: Obviously, the Saloum Island is a very remote area in terms of access. But for ActionAid, it is important that all communities enjoy their basic rights, especially the rights to education. And therefore, our engagement in the island region of the Saloum and in other part of the countries where access is usually difficult. I mentioned earlier that we're in Tambacounda, we're in Kédougou, and we're in really remote villages in this community. For us, it is important. So the fact that the Saloum Island is remote is more reason for us to be there, because we know most likely than not, they will be what I call the forgotten pieces of development policies. There are challenges in terms of access, and outside of the education program that we are doing there, we're working around agroecology. In the context of salty land, it has its own challenges. But I'm happy to say that ActionAid is still there, and it's very much committed to supporting and working with the communities in order to achieve good programming in terms of not only of education, but also around women's rights, women economic empowerment, and also women resilience in the context of climate change.
2: Our guest is Mrs. Khaita Sila, the country director of ActionAid Senegal. Many young people are dropping out of schools, taking boats for Spain for better livings. With such mindsets, what techniques do you use to change the course?
3: When economic conditions are difficult, it's hard to ask young people to be grounded and not to take the boats to Europe. Sadly, it's a very difficult situation. And how do you strike a balance between providing economic opportunities that are very rare and preventing young people from taking the risky road of the ocean to go to Europe? But as part of our program on migration, we do a lot of sensitization of young people, especially working with association of young people who have tried the journey and have come back and have organized themselves to sensitize. So we're working with those communities to make sure that we sensitize the young people not to take the risky road of going to Europe by the ocean. But I think it's also important that local authorities are also involved in this process. Some time back, we heard the situation of a mayor of one of the locality really encouraging, so to speak, that practice by providing the boat for the young people to go. So we also work with local authorities to make sure that they don't encourage that practice, but also to provide economic opportunities for young people so that they are grounded in their real localities and they're able to do the work. I know a lot of the island communities are into fishery. Because of many practices, the fish is disappearing. So part of the work we do is also around advocacy. We right now working on a case study on the impact, for instance, of the Sangoma oil exploitation in the Salom Island and how it impacts vulnerable communities, especially women and youth. And from there, what can we do to support their advocacy around having their share of the proceeds to be able to compensate for what they would lose during that exploitation. It's a difficult question to answer, and ActionAid being just one actor among many, so we don't have the solution to the question, but we do work on sensitization of both the young people, the mayor, but also trying to provide economic opportunities for the youth not to take the perilous road of going to Europe by boat.
2: You are securing and strengthening free, compulsory, inclusive, quality public education for all. Is it easy to counter the rapid development of private schools?
3: Actually, it really doesn't have the pretension to stop the spread of private school in Senegal. What we do, though, is to say that education is a right. And as a right, we need to have access to good public education. And our advocacy is around that, making sure that the Senegalese government put more money into education. Right now, we know that Senegal is compliant with the minimum threshold of the budget that should go to education, which is 20%. But we know that the 20% doesn't go to resolving the issue of access and infrastructure and quality. It's more for operational costs, including paying salaries and all of that. So our advocacy is really for government through a progressive taxation system to be able to levy more taxes in order to spend that in education. The taxes should not be levied on the poor people in the informal economy. We think that there are many areas where the government can levy tax, including high net worth individuals who are not paying tax, but also all these international companies that are here in Senegal that are not paying tax, that have tax break, and also that are doing illicit financial flow, taking the money out of the country, and it's not really benefiting the country. So our advocacy is really around progressive taxation and how through progressive taxation we can fund basic public services, including education, health, and social protection.
2: Mrs. Khaita Sila, it was very kind of you.
3: Thank you very much for having me. It's been a pleasure to be part of this show.
1: The writer Ken Bogul has decided to give her manuscripts to Cheikh Anta Diop University in Dakar instead of sending them abroad as it used to be. This choice shows her commitment to promoting African knowledge and passing history and culture to younger generations. Adrama Ismail Okoli explains us more.
4: Ken Bogul,
5: if you translate it literally into Wolof, means nobody wants it. I love all books. I love them all.
4: Je les aime tous.
6: Ken Bogul, whose real name is Maria Toumbay, cherishes her personal library like the apron of her eyes. And yet, in the name of reclaiming African intellectual resources, she decided to donate it to the University Library of Dakar, a gift worth its weight in gold for someone born in 1947 in Malemodar, in the Nkuman region. This book will significantly enrich the institution collection.
4: I
5: also appreciate the aesthetics of the library because it's a room I really love. At home, I have my coffee there. I listen to the radio.
6: Ken Bogul occupies a major place in Francophone African literature. She is among the writers who have given an intimate and audacious voice to African women.
5: I didn't come to writing out of passion, out of a desire to write. I came to writing out of necessity.
4: Je suis venu à l'écriture par nécessité.
6: Maria Toumbay has authored more than a dozen books. Several of her work have been translated, notably into English, Polish and Spanish.
1: Some music now. 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
7: Yeah!
1: In this Muslim pilgrimage season, our music choice is Mecca Mawe Hala Remix, a song by the Canadian group Din Squad featuring Jaydin and Carter Zahir. Released in 2015, the song mixes hip-hop and urban sounds with a religious message about the journey to Mecca, faith and pilgrimage, inspiring track that has touched many young Muslims around the world thanks to its modern and positive style.

0: at the end of today's edition of RC Global News on 92.5 Radio Senegal International. We thank you for taking your time to be with us throughout this program. 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